0: to give Coach Olin credit from that perspective with the scheduling, right? But I agree with you. It's not going to impact like it should, especially when it comes to the Mountain West Conference. It's just not. If you guys agree or disagree, 505, this is my first time dropping the number. I get caught up in with Ed in conversation, man. We just go back and forth. You can call 505-246-0610 or text me, 505-246-0610. I don't know, man. It's just unfortunate because it's one of those situations to where UNM is tied in for the next few years. So it's just one of those things to where UNM is just going to have to dominate the Mountain West Conference, right? Why shouldn't they? I'm sorry, Grand Canyon. No disrespect to my boy Bryce Drew, who I played with the Houston Rockets as the head coach for Grand Canyon. But when it comes down to it, who's going to be right there with UNM that can compete?
1: UNLV?
0: Come on, man. They just lost their starting point guard. I forgot his name.
1: It's a question.
0: Like,
1: Wyoming did some work, you know. But I think global fans are looking for a regional rival. UTEP's coming back in. Is UTEP going to be that rival again? So Grand Canyon's just down the road, man. Is that going to be the Lobos' new rival? I'd like to, you know, because San Diego State's gone. That was a huge rival. That's a big rival that's leaving. You know, at Viejas and here, that was a, man, you're right? We didn't want to lose to them.
0: That's fair. Hey, if you guys got an opinion on who's going to be the big next rivalry outside of the Aggies, you can call 505-246-0610. Yo, that situation with the Aggies, that's going to have to, what? It's one game a year now?
1: It's one game a year now.
0: When I played, it got to go back. I feel like that's the one that got to go back to two.
1: They talked about that. Jeff Grammer mentioned that they had discussed it, but I guess both coaches said for now they want to leave it at one. And I still remember when Clayton hit that half-court shot at Las Cruces to win. To win the game at to beat the Aggies. And so that's a game that they came here. Went to Las Cruces last year. They beat us. They beat us the year before. I hate losing to them. I do. That's a game that that sticks in my craw every time we lose to New Mexico State. It's because they're a rival. So I think that's something they're going to consider maybe in the future, at least for this year's scheduling. It's one game.
0: Hey, I got something for you. You got these not-so-good teams coming in at 16, right? When they expand, obviously we're not going to see any of the same type of caliber teams that come in with that expansion of these new teams in the NCAA tournament, right?
1: No, you know, I got to tell you.
0: How's it going to be fair?
1: That St. Joseph's coach, when he played here in the NIT, you know, he came in the press room. He just started saying it's going to be very tough for mid-majors to have those Chaminade versus Virginia years ago, 16 versus 1, a huge upset. You know, it's going to be tough, he said, because of the way college basketball is structured now. And nobody even asked him. This dude just started speaking, and he's coached college basketball for 20 plus. So, it's the haves and the have-nots, man. The ones that who has $9 million in NIL money? I read that. Somebody has $9 million. Is it Patino? I don't know if Patino has $9 million, and, you know, UNM has three. It's going to be tough, but, you know, even with that expansion, you're still going to have the teams with the most resources that are going to be able to rise to the top.
0: Man, hey, after this break, Ed, we got to get into the NBA, man. I want to talk about the Sixers, how they just blew it.
1: I was disappointed.
0: Unbelievable. My Sixers are down 0-2 to the Knicks. I feel kind of okay with it because of my guy, Mike Brown, the head coach for the Knicks.
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0: We're going to talk about that when we come right back from this break. Sorry about that, you guys. 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
3: In traffic right now, we continue to deal with that crash northbound I-25 near Central. You've got slowdowns starting as you approach Gibson. Once you get through there, you got more slowdowns both directions of I-25 in the construction zone. Headed west on I-40, approaching the interchange, you got slow-moving traffic. You've also got a disabled vehicle northbound on Coors near Paseo. That's blocking your left lane. Headed west on Alameda near Rio Grande, you've got some congestion in that area.
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1: The opening drive, Jeff Symbieta, J.J. 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
24: Producing with us today, you guys. And I got my guy Ed Nunez from the Pit Press in here with me. Hey, the phone lines are lighting up. I got one caller calling in. 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You can call 505-246-0610. And if you missed the episode, you can go to YouTube and search Unfiltered with Kenny Thomas. You can also go to all the podcast platforms as well and search Unfiltered with Kenny Thomas. And you can go to my social media, Kenny Thomas NBA. There's a lot of clips on there with Ed, with all of everybody that's been on my show to a certain extent. The producers, Eric Strauss, there's a variety of clips on there if you want to go check out some episodes. Clayton Shields as well. But before we start chopping it up, we're going to go to the phone lines. Terry, you're on the Sports Animal with Kenny Thomas. What's going on?
0: Good afternoon, Kenny. Good afternoon, Ed. And good afternoon, Bobcat. So talking about the new 76 teams, 76 of the teams, let's toss it around and figure out which way would they go. To me, I would take the eight bottom, even if they won their conference, and say that's how it'd figure out 16 seeds. So that'd be four of eight teams. I'd get rid of four of them. And then your other choice is, do you do all 11 and 12 at large and have those eight games? Or do you even make the 15 seeds, the next bottom eight teams, whoever they are, conference winners or whatever, battle it out, which would potentially give some other at-large teams a definite spot and not to have a play-in game going that way. So, you know, it'll be weird how they figure it out. I don't know. But it gives options. But, again, the top conferences are going to be loaded, which this leads me into the next story is, I don't know if you guys talked about it last week, was the new Duke with the Amazon signing their three-game contract.
24: Yeah, I saw that. No, we haven't, but I did see that. Yeah.
0: Yeah, and I mean, that shows where when we always talk and everybody gets on is, why can't conferences and everybody get along? And then just Duke goes rogue themselves and says, well, to heck with everybody else, we're going to go sign this three-game contract. So I don't think any time going to break down and everybody try to get along that way. And then we'll see more of that. And now we got 24 teams playing in November in Vegas, of which, unfortunately, none of them are Mountain West in those million-dollar tournaments. I go back to it, and you guys, after you dump me off the air, is I still think, should the Lobos go out and sign four or five big-time, even if they got to go on the road, big-time games, or do you just ride it out, schedule whatever you get at home, and just hope you win the conference tournament? You know, if they're going to go out and schedule a few on the road, then Nevada, UNLV, the others got to try to win some games, you know, of consequence, instead of just play Podunk Do, Eastern this, School for the Short, whatever of that, if they're going to get multiple teams in. So that's all. I'm just curious how you guys think they'll address it. I'll get off the air and see how you think they'll address the new 76 team and those 12 playing games. So you guys have a great afternoon. Always love hearing you guys. Bye.
24: Thanks, Terry. Appreciate you, bro. Ed, I'll let you go first. What's up? Where do you want to start?
1: I think Terry brings up, Terry's a very intelligent caller. You know, we've heard him on the air before, but I think he's got a good point there that they may start with, the playing games with some of those bottom teams that he mentioned. I could see that. You know, they already have those playing games on Wednesday and Tuesday before the tournament starts. So there's a lot of ways that they could go there. But I've got to say this to his second point. Does New Mexico go out? Hey, Patino a couple years ago scheduled St. John's, scheduled UCLA. Yeah. You know, he did. I got to give him credit there. I think sometimes he's forgotten that people think he's not the greatest, you know, like his dad. His dad's one of the top coaches in basketball history. So I think New Mexico has to focus on winning their conference. I understand what Terry's saying. Go on the road and you know, win some big road games, and that looks good. Right now, they've got to build their resume and win the conference, man. You know, they're going to have a good, have a chance every year to win the conference in a watered down league.
24: Yeah.
1: Who's at the top? Who should be? I heard you and Eric and somebody else, Bo Hightower, talking about that on Monday.
24: Yeah.
1: Who should be at the top? Yeah. They should be right there for football. Yeah. They're going to a bowl game. We know that.
24: Yeah.
1: We just don't know which one. So I think Terry makes a great point. We've always said that. We'd like to see him go play some big schools and see how they do against them. But I think for right now, with the conference being the way it is, they have to build their resume and win the conference, be in contention for the conference title every year.
24: Yeah, I agree with you 100% because they have to dominate to be able to put themselves in a position in 3-4 years to be able to get out when that TV deal comes up.
1: Right.
24: That's all I see right now. And I know my guy Ryan Berryman, our new AD, is licking his chops because he's waiting to show that he can pull this off. I just feel like in my heart that he's that type of dude. And I know there's going to be some great shifts and some great moves. You got to also keep in mind that Ryan Berryman's already got $28-30 million for the renovations for our football stadium just this past session. So, Duke, man, that's a whole nother situation. Like, that's a whole nother platform to where, obviously, them getting on Amazon, Duke is bringing some legendary players out of that.
1: What he said, I could see that happening, man. Hey, we're the ones pulling all the money. Why should, you know, why shouldn't we just, you know, you guys fend for yourselves? You're getting money off revenue sharing from us. So, see ya.
24: Yeah, totally makes sense.
1: Capitalistic society, baby.
24: Hey, you guys, back to the Knicks. And the Sixers, obviously the Knicks came out and crushed my Sixers 137-98. Bronson had 35 points, 27 in the first half. The Knicks shot 63%, dominated every aspect of that game. Joel Embiid, man, obviously he's out, but the end result of that game last night, they only lost by 6 points, right? I think it was like 102-108. You text me, Ed, and you're like, Paul George is taking some ill-advised shots. But when I was watching in the second and the third, I just felt like that's the Paul George that needed to be aggressive. But he was probably over. He was a little bit too aggressive. But Tyrese Maxey, man, expected a little bit more. But without Joel Embiid, I feel like they're a better team to a certain extent because the ball moves and it's allowing the rest of the Sixers to get involved. Coming back home for game three, in Philly, they cannot obviously go down 3-0, right? They got to get this next one at home to be able to have any type of chance. And Joel Embiid with his hip soreness and ankle soreness, he got to come back for game three. What's your thoughts?
1: You mentioned, Kenny, about all the injuries that he's had. And I told my wife this morning, they've got the best trainers. They'll get your muscles firing. The problem is your body, after two hard games that he played, it shuts down. The guy's had a lot of injuries. He has. And so I think, you know, having a rest, he didn't play last night. They're going back to Philadelphia, and, you know, they're getting him ready as we speak, working on him. Hey, they pay him a lot of money. They need him on the floor. But even if he plays and they win, is he good for game five? Is he good for game six? We don't know. With Tyrese Maxey, I thought they did a great job on him. He loves to turn that corner and go get downhill. I thought they stopped him a couple of times on some key possessions.
24: Exactly. That's my point. That's my point. Even though he had 26, it just seemed
1: nine
24: like
1: down the stretch,
24: he
1: was, yeah, 9 of 23.
24: Man, it was not consistent.
1: I love that guy. He's one of my favorite players. I love him, man. He's a good ball player.
24: You think he's a good shooter?
1: He's streaky. He's very streaky. I think when he gets hot, he loves to get to that rim. And you know what? He splits defenders. He can rise and yank on you. That guy's the full package, man.
24: Hey, I want to correct myself, you guys. I was talking about the stats from game one, and then that's when I went to game two and brought up the 108-102 to where that was the game that happened last night that we started talking about. Just to give you guys a heads up, I know I kind of jumped, so I just wanted to let you guys know what I was doing. I like the way that Mike Brown came out and he changed up things, right? And the way he did it, I felt like there's more ball movement to where he's getting Anthony Towns opportunities. And the fact that he's creating those mismatches, I don't think there's anybody that can match up with Anthony Towns, especially with Joel Embiid is out. And I think me and you talked about this before, and it might have been on Tuesday, from the standpoint of how Anthony Towns is playing to where he's taking advantage of Joel Embiid's slowness, right? Because he cannot retreat and recover on the defensive side to be able to stop Cat. And Cat's not the quickest guy. But Cat is going to have to be the X factor. Obviously, Bronson is that guy, but I just don't see I don't see the Sixers to a certain extent being able to stop those two guys.
1: I don't either. I got to tell you this too, that down the stretch when we need key shots to be made, Brunson made a sweet jumper in the lane. A little bit of a turnaround that was huge.
24: Yeah.
1: Bridges comes down, hits a three. Yeah. When they needed to close it out, they said that in the paper. New York Knicks closed out a close game because they had finishers. On the other end, now what I said about George, I thought he took an ill-advised three. He wasn't off 2 feet, man. Yeah. That I'm like, come on. Yeah. Come on, man. And again, I know the guy's great, but that's been the knock on him. Colin Cowherd said that about him years ago. Yeah. When the game is on the line, what does he give you? Yeah. And again, I thought this series, I told my wife that. I told you that. Didn't have to worry so much. You got Maxey. You got Edgecombe. He doesn't have to have that pressure on him. Plus, he had missed 25 games. Your knees and legs should be ready to go, man. You're an older player. That rest had to have helped you.
24: Yeah.
1: So, I just, that one shot he took, I'm like, God, they need it. They couldn't, you know, and again, I'm just watching as a, I'm a Lakers guy, right? But yeah. I'm watching as a fan, enjoying it.
24: He just needs to do more, man. And I think he's doing more at the wrong times. I think this is where Tyrese Maxey has to step up. He doesn't have a choice, because if he doesn't, Brunson's going to destroy him.
1: Ooh, that turnaround in the lane, that little.
24: It's so slow and it's calculated. But you know the thing about it, when Brunson does it, he's a lefty.
1: Lefty.
24: People don't anticipate the lefty. That means they're not studying and probably doing their research like they should. Man. But the herc and the jerk that he has in his shot, like, and he has a little fadeaway. Just saying, man.
1: OG Adenobi, a little bit of a concern for the Knicks, limped off the floor late in the game. And that guy's been. He's been going, man. Do they have enough to win the championship? And, you know, we'll see. And they lead Philadelphia right now 2-0. But they were in the conference semifinals or conference finals last year. So we'll see. But I like what I'm seeing of the Knicks right now.
24: Hey, we got Big Frank Willis coming in, you guys, at 4:45, looks like. We're going to talk to him, Lobo legend, Frank's Famous Chicken and Waffles, you guys. And if he's not here, we're going to talk some Spurs and we're going to talk some Timberwolves when we come back from this break. And I want to get to this text that came in that's referring to my coach, the legend Jim Hoseman. We'll be right back. 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
3: And traffic right now, we continue to deal with quite a bit of slowdowns both directions of I-25 as you approach the construction zone. Headed west on I-40 near Carlisle, you start to see slowdowns. Those slowdowns last until Coors. Westbound Montaño approaching Coors, you've got some congestion in that area. Also seeing more slowdowns westbound on Paseo between Jefferson and the river. Headed west on Alameda near Rio Grande, you've got congestion in that area. You've also got that disabled vehicle northbound on Coors near Paseo. That is blocking your left lane.
4: See an accident? Call the Traffic Tracker hotline at 505-767-9167. I'm Michael Carlisle from the 96.3 News Radio KKOB Traffic Center.
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6: 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Reports say that Aaron Rodgers will be in Pittsburgh to meet with the Steelers this week and will most likely sign with the team over the weekend. Even with this news, the Steelers have the third best odds to win their division at plus 500 and are plus odds to even make the playoffs. The Steelers' win total is 7.5 games, 4 behind the Ravens, and 2 wins behind the Bengals. I'm Adam Abdallah.
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24: 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I got my guy Bob in here producing with me, you guys. And what are you smiling? I love watching you smile, Bob. I don't see it very often. Just saying, my guy. And I got my guy Ed Nunez in here with me from the Pit Press as well, you guys. And I got Big Frank Willis, Lobo legend in here, the owner of Frank's Famous Chicken and Waffles. He's here. He went to the bathroom. He'll be right back. But Ed, man, I'll get to this text message before we jump to the Spurs. In Minnesota, the Timberwolves. Coach Holzman has such a wise, friendly, and humble man. Classy as they come, for decades saw him and his lovely wife at the New Mexican restaurants enjoying hot chili. Coach Holzman loves his green chili. Always so nice with kind words forward towards a sports nut such as myself. He'll always, in capital letters, be my coaching idol. Has led some of the greatest teams ever assembled in New Mexico. Love you, Coach Holzman. John Romero.
1: No, oh, man.
24: I should have started with that. I should have went to the end of it. Go ahead, bud. John Woodson.
1: John doesn't. I'm telling you, that guy's on every show that there is. On the morning opening drive, Unfiltered, on the Pit Press. John is one big sports fan, and he's actually gotten to be a pretty good friend of mine. So, you know, and he'll tell me some things and suggest some things that we could do on the Pit Press. John is a huge sports fan and a good guy, good man.
24: Hey, John, I appreciate you always tuning in to the show, man. I really appreciate it. Hey, you guys, I got the legend, Lobo legend Frank Willison here, the owner of Frank's Famous Chicken and Waffles, man. Hey, what's going on, Frank?
34: What's up, Big Kenny?
24: Hey, man, you're bigger than me. You've always been taller than me, man. See, the thing about it
34: but
24: is...
34: But you're the big man.
24: Man,
34: you're
24: I appreciate you, bro. But the thing about it is, me and Ed were just chopping it up, and... We're trying to figure it out. Were you on that 93 team?
34: Yes, sir.
24: That made it, what, the NCAA tournament?
1: NCAA's you said, Ed? Against George Washington.
34: George Washington, yep.
24: Okay. And who?
34: I had to guard Ikhundare, too.
24: And you had, who else was on that team with you?
34: Kahari, Jackson.
24: There we go.
34: I Ike Williams.
24: Louis Lamar, right?
34: Louis Lamar, Notch.
24: Okay.
1: Greg Brown.
34: Charles Smith. Was okay. it Charles Smith?
1: No, he was on
34: freshman
1: that.
34: Year? No, it was the
24: That might have
34: year.
24: Been Charles. That wasn't Charles Smith.
34: That was next. That was 94.
24: Okay.
34: Yeah. Wait, no.
24: No, that is right.
34: That is right. Yeah, we had Charles.
24: Because I came 95, so Charles was a freshman.
1: Greg Brown?
34: Greg Brown, of course, man. Rest in peace.
24: See, we now, see, okay. Now you're bringing it back.
34: And Corey Jenkins, too. I don't forget. It's his birthday today, so.
24: Hey, happy birthday.
34: Happy heavenly birthday, brother. We miss you, brother.
24: I totally remember him, too.
34: Yes, sir.
24: Hey, man, so how's everything going, bro? Hey, I just like to chop it up before we get into anything heavy.
34: We can chop it up.
24: What we do that know? Anyway, man. Just in general, how's life, man? What's new? Like, what's up? Outside of you getting into the airport, we're going to talk about that. But what's just in general, man? How's life? How's everything going?
34: Everything's great, man. We're just doing what we can, man. I'm just happy to be able to grow right now. I just did put another passion of mine upstairs from the restaurant. We got a record store upstairs. So
24: okay.
34: I'm up there chilling, doing what I do. You know what I mean? And
24: it's open to the public up there?
34: It's open to the public. Okay. It's a full-blown record store.
24: And that's at his restaurant, you guys. Frank's Famous Chicken and Waffles, obviously not the one in the airport. It's the one that you can look up to
34: 400
24: where.
34: 400 Washington.
24: There we go.
34: 400 Washington.
24: To where you can go up top, and it's open to the public, obviously. Hey, last time I was there, I was a part of a roast, man.
34: We were just talking about that, too,
24: we
34: bro.
24: Doing another one? What's up?
34: I'm ready for you, man.
24: I'm down. Hey, Ed, you don't understand. I was, like, front and center. They gave me a couple beers to keep me quiet. You know what I mean? And then next thing you know, just started roasting. Roasting.
1: You didn't even know, huh?
24: No, I didn't even know. But thank God I'm a good sport.
34: It was part of the NBA vibe and the playoffs, I think that was. And you just happened to be in town. We were like, hey, let's, you know, we got a couple of comedians together. And we had a good time. I think Kenny was getting a little mad, though.
24: No, I wasn't. No, I don't think
34: no,
24: I was.
34: No, he wasn't.
24: I wouldn't get mad.
34: He was going back and forth with him, which was great. So, yeah, we had a good time. Yeah,
24: cool. See, the thing is, I would love to come back. Let's just bring Ed with me with his
34: Let's
24: old
34: bring butt. Ed.
1: Yeah,
24: old
1: man.
24: Come on out, old man. Yeah. You
34: bring
24: say
34: all
24: you're
34: the
24: old.
34: Guys, man.
1: No, I am old. That's But, yo, Frank, I want to ask
24: yeah,
1: you,
24: go
1: though.
24: Ahead, please, man.
1: I've been around. You know, you started out on San Mateo with Frank's Chicken and Waffles, moved to Washington, now expanding the Frank's Chicken and Waffles to the airport. Tell us a little bit about the growth. I remember where you were at on San Mateo, and then you moved to Washington right by my alma mater, Hodden High School.
34: Yes,
1: man.
34: Sir.
1: So tell us a little bit about the growth.
34: The growth has been great. It's been 14 years now.
24: Wow.
34: That's awesome. And, you know, to just go back and reminisce of where we started at, man, because I was kind of in a low place, kind of looking for what I wanted to do and, you know, not sure where it was going to be my next move, and I had basically $150 left. So to come from that and just start selling out of my apartment and, you know, just delivering door to door to where we're at now, it's been a crazy journey, man. So it's just, you know, if you stay passionate and you stay persistent to anything, I believe you can do anything. It's just, you just got to have that mindset that it has to work.
24: Well said. See, now, did that carry over? I say this all the time on my show, right? Because I do business stuff all the time.
34: Yeah.
24: Did basketball help you get to that point to where you wanted to be successful and nobody was going to let you hold you back because you're used to being competitive?
34: Yes, right.
24: What's your thoughts there?
34: I believe that, man. I believe anybody that plays sports has a competitive mindset. And if you can use that and tap that into other things, it's definitely something that really manifests, you know, whatever you want to do, you know, in life, because you have that drive already. So you know what it was like to practice and practice in the morning and practice at night and, you know, do those reps. So, you know, hard work is not something that we're afraid of because we've been doing it such as a young kid, you know, all the way up to an adult. So I believe that.
24: Well said.
1: You know, you played with some amazing, we had Kahari Jackson on the Pit Press. I sent you the show.
34: Yes, sir.
1: You played with some amazing guys there. You know, Ike Williams, Greg Brown, Dotch Neves, you mentioned that. And I think you're right about that. You're from Los Angeles, man, a lefty. I remember number 42. I remember, man. So I think you're right about that, that competitive. I can't hoop no more. I ref for 22 years, wanted to be the best ref there was. Then I switched to broadcasting.
34: Yeah.
1: And I know I'm not getting no D1 job, but I'm too old for that anyway. Right? So me being the voice at Western is just the right thing for me at my age, man.
34: That's right.
1: Right.
34: You've got a great voice, Ed, though.
1: No, I appreciate that.
34: Yeah. I enjoy listening to you in the morning when I'm driving in the car.
1: Oh, that little 99.9 report.
34: I always make fun of you. This is Ed Nunez.
1: You know, I'm trying to do it better because, you know, I've got a good report. This is Ed Nunez. So my granddaughter's telling me, Grandpa will say, this is Ed Nunez.
34: No, keep the one you got, bro. Yeah. I like that one.
1: Yeah, so, you know, Frank, I think you're absolutely right about that competitive adrenaline. It never goes away, man. Never. You know, and you want to compete at whatever you're doing. True. You mentioned you were down to $150, man.
34: Bro.
1: So, you know, I got to ask you, what was the motivation? Because look at Frank's chicken and waffles. It's so it sells out. People love it. Where did you get, again?
34: The motivation came from getting out of my sister's house.
1: Yeah.
34: I ran into some, low time, so... Trying to find myself after basketball was kind of difficult. And
24: trust me, I know my brother.
34: It just had to work. That's the best answer, is that it had to work. I stayed up late nights. I was delivering to people at 2 a.m. I was, coming and doing whoever. But the thing about it is that I was trying to share the love by taking pictures of people early on Facebook.
24: Okay.
34: So every time I delivered to somebody, I took their picture. And then that's what it transferred to Facebook. Like, oh, they got chicken and waffles. Where'd you get that from? And then they'd be asking their friend. And their friend be calling me the next day. So thanks to Facebook, we're not giving them any props like that online. But, we kind of started by that, and it bubbled like that until, a couple of local news stations found out about it. And, that kind of took off from there.
24: You're 100%.
34: 100%, bro.
24: Oh, that's awesome.
1: Yeah.
34: Yeah.
24: That's awesome. $150, and he's 100%.
1: Man.
24: And he's in the airport.
1: Yeah. I got to tell you.
24: Unbelievable.
1: Yeah. One of my friends runs Jersey Jacks at UNMH, one of my high school friends. And that guy is cleaning up at UNMH, right?
34: Yeah.
1: He tried to get in the airport when Mayor Chavez was here.
34: Yeah.
1: And he couldn't get in. So you get in the airport because people are every flight.
34: I'm going to give props to Mayor Keller, man.
1: Yeah.
34: He really pushed the button on that and made an incentive for us to get in the airport. And
24: good.
34: That was a great thing. First black-owned business in the airport.
1: That's awesome to hear, man.
34: Yeah.
1: That really is. You know, and it should have been a long time ago.
34: Yeah.
1: But I'm glad that, you're giving him the props. People may disagree sometimes with the mayor. It's got to be hard being the mayor, governor, city councilor. It's hard to do that.
34: That's a hard job,
1: yeah.
34: Man. It's hard to please everybody, and I see the negative, comments and everything too. But I've seen nothing but good things that he's done, and the governor. So I don't have anything negative to say.
24: Hey, we got a new governor coming in, man. So let's see what's up. Hey, you gonna kick it with us for a little bit longer?
34: Yeah, sure.
24: I want to talk to the NBA.
34: Let's go.
24: And then I want to see what you got in store for future for Frank's Famous Chicken and Waffles, man. Outside of the airport, because I know you're thinking bigger.
34: Yep.
24: We'll be right back. 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
3: Traffic right now, seeing more congestion westbound on I-40 as you approach Carlisle. That's going to last until Coors. I-25, you got a lot of slow-moving traffic in both directions as you approach the construction zone. Westbound Paseo between I-25 and the river, you got slowdowns. You've also got that congestion westbound Alameda near Rio Grande. Headed west on Montaño, approaching Coors, you're going to see slow-moving traffic. You also continue to deal with that disabled vehicle northbound Coors near Paseo. That is blocking your left lane.
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5: Jim Rome here with your Rome Report. Shout out to my half fam, the Chouds. It's true. Half my family is in Boston, which makes me a half Choud. But all of me would like to know what the hell the Celtics are thinking and doing. How is it that they still have not figured out how to finish games at home in the postseason? Because it happened again last night versus Philly. Note to self, stop asking guests on the show how much separation there is between Boston and the other contenders in the East. Answer, not much. Especially if they're blowing 13-point leads at home in an elimination game, only to get blown out in the end. Championship teams don't do that, yet the Celtics do it all the time. A championship team would already be home, getting the rest they need, while everybody else in the East is beating each other down. Instead, they gave Philly a reason to believe. And if Joel Embiid can show up in Game 6 the way he did last night, my half fam could have a full-on problem. How have you not figured this out?
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24: 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I got my guy Bob in here producing with me today, you guys. And I got my other guy, Ed Nunez from the Pit Press. And I got Lobo legend Frank Willis, the owner of Frank Frank's Famous Chicken and Waffles in here with us today. He has one location, and he just opened up another location in the airport 2 weeks ago. You got to check it out. Get to the airport early. There's some other restaurants in there as well. But Frank, man, I'm going to come to you, man.
0: Yeah.
24: What's next steps as far as Frank's Famous Chicken and Waffles, man?
0: Just trying to expand, man. You know, like I said, people were people are really wanting us to get to the Rio Rancho area, West Side area. So we're currently, you know, looking for offers for people that want to come in and help us, you know, expand out to Rio Rancho, because they've been asking for us since the beginning. So we're trying to make it happen, man.
24: So what's a contact, obviously, you want to throw out there if people are listening right now, to make it easy for my listeners? You never know, man. Somebody in Rio Rancho might be listening.
0: Yeah. You can go to our website, franksfamouschickenandwaffles.com, or you can email me at franksfamous@yahoo.com. And let me know. You know, we're looking for partners, looking for people that are excited to expand with us, man.
24: My guy, Frank. So, hey, I know you've been watching the playoffs, man. Let's jump to this Timberwolves and Spurs situation. You got Ant-Man that came back from game one, hyperextended his knee, had 18 points, 11 points in the fourth quarter. You have Wimby that had 12 blocks in that game, man. He only had 11 points, and he wasn't the normal type of Wimby that we saw, because he was focused on the defensive aspect of it. Game two just happened. The Spurs ended up blowing out, Minnesota, 133-95. Ant-Man did not have the type of game, but Wimby had 19 points and 15 rebounds. Spurs led by 47 points. What's your thought on this series, man? I just feel like Minnesota has that dog in them, but can they sustain Wimby in that young squad?
0: Yeah, it's hard to get around that big guy, man. So if he's locked in like he was for game two, and also those other guys, you know, the shout out to Castle and all those other players that's on the team that they really locked them down and took them out their game from the tip, it looked like. So, I mean, if Minnesota's going to do anything in game three, they've got to figure out how to score and bring kind of Wimby away from the basket so they have more, you know, looks at the basket.
24: Well said, you knowledgeable guy. You pull the big fella from the basket, but it seems like he's like two steps and he's there.
0: Man.
24: Ed, obviously Minnesota gets to go back home for game three and four. That energy needs to be there. That building is pretty electric. Like I said to you before, Ed, it just seems like everybody feeds off of that guy Ant-Man, and he brings a different type of swagger. Not only does he score on the offensive side, I feel like he plays great defense as well. What's your thoughts with Wimby and the Spurs coming into Minnesota for game three? It's going to be interesting.
1: Spurs had six players last night, double figures. You know, Castle had 21. But I think Frank's right about Wembanyama. As long as he's roaming, and you know, he can recover too, even if he's pulled away from the rim.
0: Right.
1: He takes one step and he's at the rim. 12 shots, blocks. Is reminiscent. I never saw him. I was too young. Bill Russell used to tell people during at the tip, mm-hmm. he'd say, "Hey man, shoot the jump shots. Don't come in for no layups because I'll get them." And he would. Mm-hmm. Not the greatest offensive player, but Bill Russell defensively. Will Chamberlain, they said, would block him, but he'd block him out of bounds. Russell would block him, and they could still run.
24: Yeah. Mm-hmm.
1: So Wembanyama, I've watched the NBA since 1972. Is to me, I look. I can tell my wife, like, look at this guy, and he's not even fully developed. 22 years old, right?
0: Definitely.
1: So I think the game one, Edwards came in and played great. I figured the Spurs would take game two. They did. So Minnesota, Dessunmu came back last night. He didn't give them much, but I think they've got the players to match up a little bit. Gobert is a decent matchup there. You know, they know each other well. Haven't played on the French Olympic team, Gobert and Wembanyama.
24: Oh, yeah.
1: So I think, you know, again, you got to split. If you're Minnesota, are you happy with the split? I'm happy with the split. You want two, but you figure San Antonio's going to get one. That's going to be an interesting series because Naz Reid, McDaniels, they got some Randle. When Randle's going downhill and hitting shots, it's tough for them to stop them. So I'm looking forward to seeing what the series looks like when they get back to Minnesota.
24: So, Big Frank, I want to come to you because it seems like, speaking of Julius Randle's, right, mm-hmm. he only had 12 points. He was 4 for 10. In the first game, he had about 20-plus points.
0: Mm-hmm.
24: I don't feel like there's anybody on the Spurs that can actually hold him, right, to where he has to be that X factor. What's your thoughts there?
0: I definitely think so. what's the guy number three? McDaniels, I think it is.
24: Yes, it's McDaniels.
0: He tries to, you know, to be that defensive stopper a lot of times. But when Randle gets, I'm talking about offensive guy.
24: I knew what you mean.
0: Yeah, but Julius Randle, man, he's a hard matchup. He's left-handed, you know what I mean? And when he brings you out there, either you're going to, you know, accept his, you know, taking the jumper, which he can shoot a jumper too, but, you know, down in that hole, he's a beast. So, you know, he's got to have it. And I just think they lost in game two. He just lost that swagger after that. They were down 20 and just couldn't, you know, break through that 20-point lead. He just, everybody kind of just lost their energy.
24: I want to kind of just throw this out there to both of you guys, but I'm going to come to you first, Ed. Castle went to UConn. Obviously, he had a decent year last year. He had 21 points last game. He's been seen as a guy to where coming into the season, his shot wasn't the greatest. Do you see him being a guy that can be more active from the perimeter? Because I feel like if he starts working on his game a little bit more, he can be more efficient and more effective if he's able to be more consistent from behind the perimeter.
1: He's the rookie of the year last year, I believe. You know, so I think, but you look at Castle, Vassell, De'Aaron Fox, they've got Champagne. They've got so many darn players. They really do. I think, you know, they said that if they do play OKC, that he's done a decent job on SGA. Now, of course, that's down the line. But, you know, I look at the way this roster is constructed. I'm a huge Lakers fan. Lakers ain't going to get anything for a long time because OKC built through the draft. San Antonio built through the draft. They're long, lengthy, athletic, and the Lakers, I love them. But they're not going to beat Oklahoma City. I don't care if Luka's in the lineup or not. No. They're not winning that series.
0: No.
1: So back to your thing about Castle, I like him a lot. But they've got so many darn players there that are good. You know, six players in double figures last night tells you that they've got a good balance. Wembanyama is going to get better as he gets older, stronger, and matures. But they've got a great balance, Kenny. They, you know, I look at that team and I'm like, shoot, that's the way I wish the Lakers, who are always going for the Westbrooks, Anthony Davis's, LeBron's, you know, they've done that for years, and that's been their model. But those two teams there have built through the draft, and it's going to be very, Colin Cowherd said, it's not a matter of when, it's when the Spurs start winning multiple championships.
24: Yeah, you got Castle, you got Vassell there, you got Harper there. That backcourt's pretty good.
0: I love Harper.
24: Man. Harper's
0: I love Harper.
24: Dope. That kid's another guy. Good.
0: I think De'Aaron Fox is the X factor in that. He's got the most experience, but that guy can score when you want to, and he's a facilitator too. So, I mean, if he's giving you 20 plus points a game, man, I don't see anybody beating the Spurs in that level.
24: Well said. Well said, because I totally agree with De'Aaron Fox right there. Hey, you a Lakers fan because you're from LA?
0: I am.
24: We might as well, when we come back from this break, let's talk some Lakers OKC for this last segment. I'm going to appease these guys because they came in to be on the show, so talk some crappy Lakers. But Lakers going up against the OKC team that's 5-0 in the playoffs this year, man. It's going to be interesting to see how that unfolds, but we'll be right back for one more segment. 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
2: Well, traffic right now, you've got those slowdowns, I-25 in both directions as you approach the construction zone. You are going to want to watch your speed going through there. Westbound on I-40 near Carlisle, you start to see slowdowns. Those last until Coors. Headed west on Paseo, Jefferson, until the river traffic's moving slow. You've also got congestion westbound Montaño near Coors. Westbound Alameda, right around Rio Grande, you're dealing with some congestion. You've also got a crash. Coors and Barcelona, all northbound lanes of Coors in that area are closed at this time. Avoid that. Seek out an alternate route.
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24: Andy Thomas on 95.9 FM and AM 610, the sports animal. I got Bob in here producing with me, you guys, today. And I got Ed Nunez from the Pit Press in here with me as well. It's Tuesday. Ed comes on Tuesdays and Thursdays, you guys. And I got Frank Willis, Lobo Legend, in here as well, the owner of Frank's Famous Chicken and Waffles. Here's a text. Is Frank's located on Washington, north or south of Zuni? My producer told me, and Frank told me, a southeast corner. And it's right behind Pizza Hut, you guys.
7: No, northeast corner.
24: I thought you said southeast corner. Northeast corner. And it's behind the Pizza Hut. And it's behind Highland High School.
0: Yep.
24: If you're listening. There we go. I think I said that perfectly. Did I fix that, Bob?
7: Yeah, I'm happy.
24: Okay, I'm happy too. Hey, I got these two Laker fans in here. I'm sorry. I don't know, man. OKC 5-0 in the playoffs right now.
0: Boo.
24: It's going to be interesting. It's going to be interesting to see how it unfolds. See, but Austin Reeves, man, regular season, you guys, and I'm going to come to you first, Ed. Regular season, 20-some points a game. He goes 4 for 19 the last game.
1: 3 for 16, yeah.
24: And it seems like part of an eternity. The way that he came out and played his first game back, there's no excuse, right? You cannot continue to get in the swing of things if you're making $40, $45 million a year. And you got 32 points on the bench from Luka that's just sitting there. So with that said, LeBron James at 41 cannot come out and score 27 points like he did night in, night out in this last game. What's your thoughts on your Lakers, Ed? Because when you don't have Kennard involved and you don't have some other guys, like, you can't focus it. You can't depend on Marcus Smart to come out and have the type of points and all of that. So what's your thoughts there with the Lakers coming out and being able to – have a chance against OKC, being able to come back home tonight?
1: Reeves, Kennard, and Marcus Smart, 8 of 35 between them. So, wow. But Mark Degengold, the Oklahoma City coach.
24: It's in OKC, right?
1: Yes.
24: Yeah, it's game two.
1: Yes, it's in OKC. Sorry. If you're looking at Reeves, I'm going to say, hey, man, LeBron's going to get his. They made him a defensive priority. They did. He struggled with that. They've got length. They defend the pick and roll. Watch the way they defend the pick and roll. They defend it very well.
24: They jump them.
1: Yeah, so, you know, a lot of Laker fans were Reeves shouldn't have started this. It's like, look, the guy's a shot maker. Who are you going to start, man? Are you going to start Jared Vanderbilt? That brother can't shoot. He can defend, but he can't shoot.
24: He looks shook.
1: Yeah, you know, so.
24: I'm sorry.
1: Yeah, so you need shot makers. And, yeah, he's 3 of 16. Marcus Smart played 2 good games against Houston, maybe 3, and then he struggled. And now, he's not what he was at Boston, let's be honest. So, as much as I love the Lakers, I know they have no chance in this series. Oklahoma City is deeper, better. That's it. They're the defending champions. And like I said, look, Frank, what they got, man. And I said this to you the other night. They got Jared McCain from Philadelphia.
24: Yeah.
1: Just another brother to come off the bench shooting threes.
24: Yeah.
1: That's what they do.
24: If you think about it, Frank, like, consider your Lakers bench, right? Like, role players must come in and score. right? Yes. And then and it has to be in the benefit of the Lakers to not get up and down with OKC, because OKC would run them out of the gym. What's your thoughts there?
0: You just said it, man. They're just going to run them out of the gym, man. We just don't have the personnel to guard those cats. They're young, athletic, and all of them are interchangeable. So the thing about, you said, Ed, earlier about Reeves, is that it's like you said, Kenny, LeBron can't come out and do 27, 30 points a game. There's no way. You know what I mean? And that's not going to help the Lakers. They can't stop anybody.
24: That's
0: so
24: well said.
0: That's the other problem.
24: You've been saying this, Ed.
0: I'm disappointed in Vanderbilt. I'm disappointed in all these people that are saying they are.

0: was another important.
1: Is that the 2019 one?
0: 2020 championship in the bubble.
1: Yeah, in the bubble, which the bubble championship. Don't say that should count.
0: Oh, heck,
2: I don't think it should count.
1: You don't think it should count?
0: I celebrated as much as that as much as the other one.
2: I appreciate championships,
1: How do you not
2: There was
1: count
2: too much
1: that?
2: Going on, and it wasn't, you know, there was no crowd, there was no nothing. That was a total element that anybody could have won that year, you know what I mean? And they just had a good chemistry of guys. LeBron was brand new, hungry for last championship, and they got it.
1: Think about the guys that didn't want to go into the bubble, or the guys that got tested positive that couldn't play.
0: There was a bunch.
2: That's what I mean.
1: Right? You know what I mean?
2: There's a lot of apprehension, and people weren't playing their normal selves.
1: You could have chopped that up the injuries to a certain extent.
2: Yeah.
1: Right?
2: That too.
1: I mean, yeah, just saying. Okay, I don't want to spend, unless you guys want to continue to talk about this death trap you guys are about to go into.
2: Hey, man.
1: Yeah. Just saying. I don't know what else to say.
2: There
1: okay, but hey, I'm going to get you guys' opinion before we get up out of here in about 4 or 5 minutes, you guys. Let's skip to Cleveland and Detroit, right? Doesn't it seem like to you, Ed, that this Detroit team in the first series was totally different than the one it is now playing against the Cavs?
0: Much different so far.
1: It's the way that they're coming out and playing defense. I didn't think that Detroit was going to come out and lock up the Cavs like they have been. But look at the other hand. We talked about Paul George. But let's go to another one that played with Paul George, right? You got James Harden that's over there that's in the same considerations of taking bad shots, flopping, turning over the ball, and not showing up in the playoffs. Now you got Donovan Mitchell that's there. People are saying the same thing about him, right? Do you think the Cavs actually have a chance to win the series? Before I saw these last two games, I did. What's your thoughts?
0: Detroit plays that physical brand of basketball. They play very hard defense. Cunningham has been playing very well, Durant inside. I kind of like the way they're playing. Duncan Robinson, great story about him on ESPN on Sunday about his brother.
2: Yeah,
0: great story. You know what? I like the way the Pistons and Magic, the Magic matched that physicality for the first couple of games of the series. Then they couldn't make a shot. So I think Detroit has the physical edge over the Cavaliers. I like Detroit in that series.
1: What's your thoughts there, Detroit, Cleveland, man? Because I was a big firm believer in Cleveland. This is game two. But we'll see after this. I think they could win a couple games, but based off what I've seen in Detroit, I don't know, man. What's your thoughts, Frank?
2: Yeah, same thing, man. I think we'll have to see this next game here to really determine it. But, I mean, you know, Donovan Mitchell, he's hungry, but like you said, he doesn't show up in the playoffs. You know, same thing with a aging Harden that's, you know.
1: Aging Harden.
2: He's still the Harden. He is, and, you know, some of his game hasn't changed, unfortunately, to take him to the next level to win a championship. And I think they just need one more piece to hang with him. So I'm going to say Detroit, you know.
1: Okay. Well, who'd you pick?
0: I've got Detroit. I've got Detroit. That series.
1: I mean, they're supposed to win. It's 1-4, right?
0: I think Cleveland thought that Harden was that last piece. And, again, a tremendous score. He slowed down, though. You're right, Frank. He's lost a half a step, maybe more. Back in the day, step back, jack, you know, shoot, flop, and go to the line, I used to say.
2: Yeah.
0: I never thought he was that dog, though. I never thought that. Never thought you'd, you know, win a championship with a player like that. And so far, I've been proven right. So we'll see.
1: Frank.
2: Winning is contagious, and they're sick over there. they're not catching that winning bug over there.
1: That's Frank Willis, you guys. Lobo legend, played at basketball at UNM. And he's the owner, 100% owner of Frank's Famous Chicken and Waffles. You can go to franksfamouschickenandwaffles.com to reach out to him, or you could just pull up on him over at the restaurant, you guys. Frank, you got anything else you want to drop, bro, before we get up out of here?
2: Oh, man, I want to thank you guys, man. Like I said, me and you, Kenny, we go way back, and Ed, you know.
1: I wish I would have played with you, man.
2: We played a couple summers before you came.
1: But I could have played the four. You could have played the five. You know what I mean?
2: You took my number four after you came. I was four before you came. You know that?
1: You know I got that from Charles Barkley.
2: It wasn't
1: just coming in and taking it from
2: you. You know who I got it from?
1: Who?
2: Larry Johnson.
1: Okay.
2: He was a dog.
1: Clayton Shields came on my show and had a UNLV shirt on. On camera, I wanted to reach through this camera and choke him. Yeah, I wanted to choke him out.
0: Oh,
2: what are you doing, bro?
1: Yeah, you coming on
2: Clayton,
1: my show.
2: What's wrong,
0: he's a Lobo
2: bro.
0: All the way
1: man,
0: through.
1: Man, Clayton, it's Larry Johnson. I don't care. Take that UNLV crap off, man.

0: let him have it. And then he came back with the Sixers jersey or something that I gave him. I'm like, you better come back with that, you son of a gun. Then he came back with the 22 Clayton Shields UNM jersey. Unbelievable,
1: that's
0: man.
1: That's funny.
0: Yeah, man. Hey,
2: real
0: man.
2: Hooper right there.
0: Clayton yeah, right. Shields. Clayton's sitting at a desk with a gun now trying to get out of the cop business.
2: Yeah, I saw that.
0: Man, Frank, thank you so much for coming on, big bro. I appreciate thank you, man. As always. And I got to get to the spot to sign the jersey, man.
2: Definitely. Come on.
0: I got
2: man.
0: You. Ed. It's always an honor, man.
1: Yeah, man.
0: Hey, we cutting it short, man. I gotta do this crossover for the Isotopes.
1: Yeah, man, no problem.
0: I miss you. Yeah, that's 30 minutes short, man. Yeah. Wisdom. This man is a book of knowledge.
2: He is.
0: I appreciate you as always, my guy. You and your son Nick, I really do. Tell your wife thank you for not allowing you, but
1: no, yeah, that's a compromise you have to make after you've been married 37 years.
0: thank you guys so much. And it's Mother's Day weekend.
1: Right.
0: Tell her I said happy Mother's Day.
1: Will.
0: Tell your mother I said happy Mother's Day
2: yes,
0: too
2: sir.
0: As well.
2: Happy Mother's Day.
0: Happy Mother's Day to you too, Bob. Your wife, if that's the case.
3: It is after 53 years.
0: Oh, man. That's awesome, that's awesome, man. That is so cool. Thanks, Bob, as always, for producing. I'll be right back for this last segment with Josh, the announcer for the Isotopes, to do this crossover because the Isotopes are about to come on at the top of the hour. You guys, we'll be right back. 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
5: Liberty, liberty, liberty, liberty.
6: Traffic continuing to move very slow this afternoon, both directions of I-25 near the construction zone. Be sure to watch your speed going through there. Headed west on I-40 near the interchange, you start to see slowdowns. Those last until Coors. Westbound on Paseo between I-25 and the river, traffic's moving slow. You've also got congestion headed west on Montaño near Coors. Westbound Alameda approaching Rio Grande, you've got slowdowns in that area as well. You've also got the crash Coors at Barcelona. Northbound lanes, of course, all closed at Barcelona due to that crash. You're going to want to seek out an alternate route.
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6: Traffic continuing to move very slow this afternoon, both directions of I-25 near the construction zone. Be sure to watch your speed going through there. Headed west on I-40 near the interchange, you start to see slowdowns. Those last until Coors. Westbound on Paseo between I-25 and the river, traffic's moving slow. You've also got congestion headed west on Montaño near Coors. Westbound Alameda approaching Rio Grande, you've got slowdowns in that area as well. You've also got the crash Coors at Barcelona. Northbound lanes, of course, all closed at Barcelona due to that crash. You're going to want to seek out an alternate route.
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0: 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I got Bob in here with me, you guys, for this last segment.
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0: We are in the process of the crossover. And I am about to bring in Josh Shushan, the announcer for the Isotopes. Josh, you there?
14: Yeah, I'm here. How you doing, Kenny?
0: Hey, I can hear you this time, man. Thank you.
14: Let's go.
0: I could barely hear you last time, Josh. And I'm like, okay, I hope he's saying everything right because I don't know what I'm doing right now. It's my first crossover. But how's everything going, man?
14: Hey, everything is good, man. It is not raining in the Houston suburbs here, so that's always a good start. And the Isotopes are the hottest team in the league, so that's really good.
0: Houston, my old stomping ground, man. Houston Rockets, yeah, man. Interesting.
14: Did you ever go to any Houston Astros games?
0: Yes, sir. I sure did back in the day.
14: Was that the Astrodome or the new one?
0: It was the Astrodome.
14: Okay.
0: Yeah, it was the one on the other side of town, not the one in the heart of downtown. Hey,
14: go ahead.
0: No, you go ahead, bud.
14: No, I was going to ask you what the Astrodome was like because it's one of the few ballparks that I have not seen that I wish I had gone to. It's still there. Like, they don't know what to do with it. It just sits there locked, and because it's a historical landmark, they have to go through all the processes. Like, every 4 or 5 years, someone comes up with a plan to what to do with it, and then they don't have the funding. It just sits there. It's the eighth wonder of the world. It just sits there, and I'm curious, like, what baseball was like in there.
0: Well, it was electric, man, to be honest. It was my first couple of years when I got drafted in 99. I started going, and I was only in Houston for 2.5 years. It was cool, man. It was different because at that time, they were getting a lot of love because they were winning during that time. So, hey, man, enough about the Astros, bro. We got to talk about these Topes to where I got Josh Shushan on, you guys, the announcer for the Topes. Okay, first question, man. At 20-15 alone in first place, does this feel like baseball, the best baseball that they've played all season, obviously being number one? What's your thoughts there, bud?
14: Yeah, well, it's not just the best baseball they've played this year. It's the best baseball they have played for an extremely long time. So put it this way. If the Isotopes win tonight, they'll be 6 games above 500. The last time the Isotopes were 6 games above 500 was late April of 2016.
0: Wow.
14: A decade ago.
0: Wow.
14: I mean, look, the Isotopes have just struggled to win, you know, on a consistent basis. They've had their moments. They've had their players. They've had good stretches here or there, but you look at the overall records and the numbers don't lie about how many more games they've lost than they've won. And so the way they're playing, yeah, not just great this year. I mean, it's been a long time since they've won like this. It's still super early, right? We've played 35 games. We got 115 left. But it's been fun to watch.
0: Oh, man, that's cool. Hey, me being able to do live remotes there, it's been cool being a part of the process and checking out what you guys do over there at the Isotopes. Josh, you got Cole that's playing some unbelievable basketball. Longest active hitting streak in minor league baseball at 15 games. What are you seeing from him right now?
14: So the thing about Cole Carrick is that he is just constant energy, right? He's like the – in some ways, he's kind of like a player comes off the bench in basketball, you know, and he's like the microwave that warms you up, except that he bats leadoff most of the time. He's in center field. He's at shortstop. I mean, he gets on base. He runs constantly. He's stealing bases. He's just wreaking havoc. I mean – even like between pitches, you watch him, he can't stand still. He's just pacing around all the time. He is just constant energy. He's probably a super pain for the other team because of all of that. But, you know, he doesn't hit for a lot of power, and I don't want him to try and hit a lot of home runs. Just keep getting on base and setting the table. And then, you know, he has this great arm in center field or at shortstop to make plays, runs everything down. Yeah, he is just so much fun to watch when the guy's that fast and that energetic.
0: Man, 48 hits. He's second right now. And 21 steals, the lead AAA, man. The guy's pretty quick, and I love the energy and where they're at right now. Hey, let's talk about a little bit about where the Isotopes are standing when it comes to batting. What's your thoughts there, bud?
14: Yeah, so here's the thing. Batting average may not be the most important statistic in baseball anymore, right? Like, I mean, yeah. Obviously it's runs scored. And the one that leads to that is on-base percentage. But the Isotopes have the highest batting average in all of AAA, out of all 30 teams. They have the highest on-base percentage of all 30 teams in AAA. So what that means is they're drawing their walks and they're getting on base
0: with
14: hits and walks. And that's why they're scoring an enormous number of runs. I love how patient they are. Bottom line is they are not swinging at balls. The other team's not throwing strikes, and they're going to stand there and let you walk them. And so you've got 1 through 9. There's basically just not a weak spot in the order. And that's how you score 12 runs and 7 runs and 19 runs and 26 runs as they've done over the last 4 games.
0: Man, it's Josh, it's interesting because of the Colorado Rockies, right, being associated with the Isotopes. It's one of those things to where guys are going back and forth. I mean, I know you talk to these guys sometimes. It got to be mentally hard being able to come down to AAA and trying to get back up to the Colorado Rockies. What's your thoughts there, bud?
14: Yeah, so there's an expression that I heard about 10 years ago, and I think it's actually like the best life advice for anybody, no matter what your occupation is. And it's just be where your feet are, right? Be where your feet are with whatever it is that you're doing in life. And sometimes that means like, hey, you're out to dinner with your friends. Talk to your friends. Don't be on your phone. Right. And that means that, hey, you're at AAA and you think that you should be in the major leagues. Well, being mad about it is not going to get you to the major leagues, and being angry at the world, being angry at people had nothing to do with that is not going to help you get back to the major leagues. So you just have to be where your feet are and just focus on this game, being a good teammate, you know, doing what it takes to help the Isotopes win. And it's the hardest thing when it's out of your control, right? It's somebody else's decision of when you go up to the majors, when you go down to the minor leagues, where you stay. And that is extremely difficult mentally. Even if you've been doing it for a super long time, it is really hard. And so that's why just be where your feet are. And that's like really all that you can do is just be where your feet are.
0: Be in the moment, man. Yeah. And the moment is right now. And they're right now number one in the PCL, which is pretty cool. Hey, speak a little bit about Chad Stevens. I think he's been a big part of how the Isotopes have been playing. What do you look to see more out of him as the season goes?
14: Yeah, so Chad Stevens is a guy who last year played for the Salt Lake Bees. That's the Angels affiliate. And whenever we played the Bees, he destroyed us.
0: Right? Okay.
14: He had all these hits. He made all these plays defensively. And then in the offseason, the Rockies signed him, you know, to a free agent contract, minor league free agent contract. And it's one of those signings where, okay, look, that's not a headline. Like, most people don't even, like, notice that or whatever. But being the minor league baseball nerd that I am, I'm like, oh, man, Chad Stevens, this dude's good. This dude killed us. And I remember going up to him at the start of the season. I'm like, I am so glad that you're on our team instead of against us. And he just laughed. And then, like, what he's done, bottom line, look, he can play anywhere in the infield. And then like he normally only bats like sixth or seventh, but he's another one of these guys who's always on base. He's driving in runs. He hits a few home runs, and he's just super high baseball IQ. You just watch him between pitches. I love watching guys between pitches. When people are like, oh, man, nothing's happening in baseball. It's slow. It's boring. I'm like, no. Look at the infielders. Look at the outfielders. Look at the way they talk to each other. Look at the way that they position themselves. Like, there's a lot that you can learn. And when you watch Chad Stevens, you realize this guy's like the quarterback out there who's making sure everyone's in the right position. He's making sure that he's in the right position. I love watching the way infielders like get ready as the pitch comes, and I think that he's the best at it. I think that he's a great guy that young baseball players can learn from, just watching him even when nothing's happening.
0: See, Josh, this is why you're an amazing announcer, because listening to you, you're teaching me about the Topes, just to throw that out there. But I'm being serious, Josh. You're a book of knowledge, man. But
14: Like in basketball, you watch guys away from the ball, right?
0: Yeah.
14: Right. You know, what kind of pick is he setting? What kind of help defense is he giving?
0: Yeah.
14: Like, what kind of teammate is he on the bench, right? Those are things that you know. And so those are things, because I've spent my whole life in baseball, that I watch for, just to try to, like, pick up on these little things that add up to big things.
0: Hey, Josh, one last question, man. Who on Isotopes right now that you see that's playing some great ball and we should keep an eye out for?
14: Oh, man. Let's go Sterling Thompson, right? Because, you know, I sound like a broken record by saying that he's getting on base, but that's because he has been. So the last 29 times that he has come to the plate, he's gotten on base 20 times.
0: Okay.
14: So that's a lot. And he's made some great catches in the outfield. He's got a bunch of outfield assists, throwing out guys at the plate. He's another guy who's just super disciplined. He's not going to take a bad swing. He's not going to swing at a pitch out of the strike zone very often. He's just constantly getting on base. And, you know, he's a guy who was with us all last year, a former first-round pick. I think that he's consistently been the best guy on the Isotopes this year. And, you know, the next time the Rockies need somebody, I think that he would be heavily involved in the conversation of who they would bring up.
0: Nice. My guy Josh Shushan, I appreciate you, the announcer for the Topes. Thanks for coming on and doing the crossover with me, my guy. Have a great call tonight.
14: My pleasure. Thank you for having me.
0: Thanks, bro. Thank you guys so much for listening to Unfiltered with Kenny Thomas. I will be back tomorrow for one more day. I will still be doing the crossover at 5:30, and we'll be back. Thank you guys. See you tomorrow. Be safe. 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The Sports Animal.

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16: A better life with Dr. Sanjay Gupta.
17: In recent years, scientists have really dialed up the urgency to understand PFAS, sometimes referred to as forever chemicals because of how long they take to break down. The latest study found these chemicals may be aging men in their 50s and 60s a bit faster than men who are younger or older or women of any age. Experts we talked to said the accumulation of PFAS may lower testosterone levels in men, impair sperm quality, and increase risks of testicular and kidney cancer. Women, it seems, just seem to be able to clear PFAS faster. Now, whether you're a man or a woman, trying to limit your exposure is a great idea. Three ways to do that. Filter your drinking water. Don't use non-stick cookware like Teflon, and avoid fast food packaging, which are sometimes coated with these chemicals. I'm Dr. Sanjay Gupta, helping you live a better life.
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19: Good evening from the Houston metro area. We come to you from inside Constellation Field in Sugar Land. That is about 24 and a half miles southwest of downtown Houston. And tonight, the visiting Albuquerque Isotopes will look to extend a five-game winning streak as they take on the host Sugarland Space Cowboys here in the AAA Pacific Coast League. We are thrilled that you've tuned us in wherever and however you might be listening on this Thursday night. My name is Josh Sushan. I'm here at the ballpark. Bob Walpo back at Master Controls in downtown Albuquerque. We welcome you to Isotopes on Deck. We are about 20 minutes from first pitch. Yesterday, the Isotopes rolled to a 12-2 victory in a morning game. The 10-run margin is the largest for the Isotopes ever here in Sugar Land. It's also the first time the Topes have won the first two games of a series here in this ballpark. Albuquerque is the AAA affiliate of the Colorado Rockies. The Isotopes entered play today, sole possession of first place for the first time all season. The Topes are 20-15 overall. They've won five in a row. And if they win tonight, they will be six games over 500 for the first time since April 24th of 2016. Sugarland is the Houston Astros AAA affiliate. The Space Cowboys admittedly have helped the Isotopes a lot with walks this week. They issued 15 free passes on Tuesday, then 11 more yesterday. After starting the season with a 13-8 record, the Space Cowboys have now lost 10 of their last 14 games. Tonight's pitching matchup is presented by Cheetah Strategy. Cheetah offers spot-on strategic advice to help companies turn ideas into reality. 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It's a pair of lefties on the mound. Sean Sullivan starts for Albuquerque. Sullivan's ERA is 5.86 after six starts. Colton Gordon gets the ball for Sugarland. Gordon has an ERA of just 1.42 after four starts. We're just getting started here on Isotopes on Deck. After a break, we'll visit with catcher Jose Cordova. We'll discuss why he's so good at challenging pitches and getting them overturned, plus catching veteran Erasmo Ramirez yesterday, and what it's like catching both games of a doubleheader. Catcher Jose Cordova is next on the Isotopes Multimedia Network.
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19: Tonight, here from Constellation Field, it is the third game of this six-game series, the Isotopes taking on the Sugarland Space Cowboys. We continue with Isotopes on Deck. Our guest now is catcher Jose Cordova. And I wanted to talk to Jose because he has been really good at challenging pitches. There's been 13 times this year the umpire has called a ball. He has challenged, and 11 times he has gotten that overturned, 85%. That is one of the best in all of minor league baseball. So what is your strategy for when to challenge a call?
20: He's trying to set up my body where the strike zone is. That's the more important part, like knowing where am I playing with my both shoulders, like where the strike zone and then start. So that's what helped me out a lot, like start like first to win and watching like where the pitch are, where my pitchers throw the ball more, where the umpire meets more too. So that's like I be alert, like that spot is where he meets, that maybe can be a strike, maybe can be a ball. So that's what helped me out a lot, like know where my pitchers throw more the pitches and then where the umpire meets. That helped me a lot.
1: For you personally, do you feel like you're more confident low, high, inside, outside? Is it about even, or where do you feel like you have the best sense of what the strike zone is right now?
20: It's more side to side of the play, side to side of the play. Up and down is a little bit more like, it's a little bit more risky play because it's the zone changes with the hitters. If you got a tall hitter, zone is more up. If you got a low hitter, zone is more down. So if you got a 6'5" guy, a tall low pitch, it's a ball, but it's a guy is like 6 feet, can be a strike. Yeah. So it's more side to side where they go.
1: You've had some times where you don't just get it overturned, but it's a big point in the game. Maybe instead of ball four, it's strike three. Maybe it ends the inning. Just how much pride, happiness do you feel when you're able to get a call overturned?
20: No, it's a lot. It's a lot because we can get bases loaded 3-2 count, and then we got that pitch close, can get a ball, so the game can open for it. And then we made the challenge, and we changed the game. Mm-hmm. One challenge can change the game because bases loaded challenge, strikeout, end the inning, or you got one run and then the next hitter can hit a double and then we score two, it's three runs on a play. So if you challenge that one, you got the out. So you count down the inning right there, you done the inning. So it's I like the challenge a lot. Yeah.
1: This is Isotopes on Deck. Our guest is catcher Jose Cordova. So yesterday you caught the game. Erasmo Ramirez had just joined us. My guess is that you maybe just met him or you knew very little about him. How do you quickly learn a pitcher who was brand new to the team immediately during the game?
20: Yeah, we've been talking before the game, like the spots he liked to go, like how he pitched. Watch a couple of videos, like how he pitched too. So he was calling the game too. We talk about like how he liked to pitch. Was looking in all the game, and it's very nice to catch him. So get a good stuff.
1: Yeah, so normally the catcher has this PitchCom device where you press the buttons and it goes to the catcher. I noticed he had it on his hip. What's it like when he, does it make it easier, or what's it like when he just says, this is the pitch I want to throw here?
20: Yeah, he was more like show me like the way he throw the hitters. Mm-hmm. We talked about that before the game, I'll tell you, but he want to carry, and then he just told me like, hey, if you got a pitch where you don't like it, just tell me. Mm-hmm. Give me signs with your fingers, that's it. But that's a good point. I like it. He trusts. We got almost the same plan, almost the same idea in the mound. So that's a good day.
1: All right. Final topic. I want to go back to a couple of weeks ago. We were in Sacramento, and you caught four consecutive games, and that's not very easy to do. But it was even more difficult because a doubleheader, you caught both games, and then we had a day game, and you caught that. Try to explain to me and the audience how tired you were.
20: I'm gonna lie, I've been tired, but it's like compete. You gotta compete, you gotta feel like, okay, nothing happened. Just mm-hmm. keep playing the game, inning by inning. If you think like, if I was on the Sunday thinking of the game on the Friday, I'm gonna be tired, but it's like just thinking in the next inning. I was just thinking in the next inning every time. Next inning. So that helped me out to keep my mind fresh and don't feel like I was tired, but I just keep it fresh, like thinking in the next inning. That helped me a lot mentally.
1: But I was so happy for you because not only did you catch all of those games, but you got two big hits. You had a hit that tied it. You had a hit that gave us the lead. And offensively, it was a slow start for you. I feel like ever since then, you've been swinging the bat really well. Just what did those clutch hits mean for you and the team?
20: No, means a lot. First one was the double hitter. Was on my first game of the season right there, so I just want to tie the game. Mm-hmm. I want to tie the game, and the next day was I think it was a Sunday.
1: It was a Sunday.
20: Yeah. So I was thinking I already got four games. I am in an 0-2 count. I say, okay, I need to hit the ball here because if it's not, I may catch it. Like through three innings more, like 12 game innings. So I say, no, I gotta hit this ball. Let's go. Throw me something over the plate. So he missed with a sweeper on top of the plate, so I take advantage of the pitch.
1: All right, Jose, great stuff. Thank you so much for your time. It's fun watching you play. And again, thank you.
20: Oh, thank you. Thank you, you guys. Thank you.
1: Once again, that is catcher Jose Cordova. Let's take a break here on Isotopes on Deck. Then we'll come back. We'll tell you how the Rockies did in Denver. We'll get you the starting lineups here in Sugarland as we count down to first pitch on the Isotopes Multimedia Network.
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19: The Thursday night edition of Isotopes on Deck continues here from the Lone Star State. It is 79 degrees here in the suburbs of Houston. Once again, it is overcast, cloudy. The wind is minimal. It is mostly blowing in, but it's so minimal that there's really not a whole lot of wind. There's about a 12% chance of rain during the game, so that's not much. Overnight, tomorrow, much higher percentage chance of rain, but it looks pretty good for tonight. All right, time for the Rockies organization report. That's presented by New Mexico Orthopedics. Whether on the field or on the go, trust New Mexico Orthopedics to get you back to doing what you love. New Mexico Orthopedics is the official team orthopedic surgeons for the Isotopes. Well, in Denver, they finally played some baseball the last 24 hours after a ton of snow landed at Coors Field on Tuesday into Wednesday. Last night, they didn't get started until 7:40. The Mets doubled up the Rockies. 10-5 was the final score in that one. Today was the makeup of Tuesday's snowout. Jake McCarthy was the hero in a Rockies come-from-behind victory. McCarthy's RBI double in the sixth inning tied the game. And then his grand slam in the eighth inning off Craig Kimbrell lifted the Rockies to a 6-2 victory. That snapped the Rockies' five-game losing streak, and it ensured they would not have a winless homestand. Next up is a trip to Philadelphia and Pittsburgh. Today was supposed to be the off-day travel day. They lose that. They'll open tomorrow in Philly. Meanwhile, 30 minutes from here in Sugarland, Houston Astros continue to get besieged with injuries. That impacts the Space Cowboys. Carlos Correa out for the year due to upcoming ankle surgery. That's why Shea Whitcomb was scratched from the lineup yesterday, and he has officially been called up to the major leagues once again. The Astros have 14 players on the injured list right now that could be a 15th. If Lance McCullers Jr. gets put on the IL, he departed yesterday's game early due to an injury. All right, let's get to the starting lineups for our game. 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They are wearing the purple uniforms today for their affiliation with the Rockies. Pedro Lopez, the manager, and he'll have Drew Avins leading things off. Cole Carrick's getting the night off. Avins will be the designated hitter. Adiel Amador has been getting on base a ton lately. He hits second place, second base. Out in left field hitting third is Sterling Thompson. Blaine Krim, once again, is the cleanup hitter. He'll play first base. Across the infield at third base is Vimeyel Machin. He returns to the lineup batting fifth. Charlie Condon will play right field tonight. He's hitting sixth. To his right is Zach Veen. Veen is in center field batting seventh. Behind the plate, Braxton Fulford will reside there. He hits eighth. Then you got Nick Kent at shortstop batting ninth. And the starting pitcher for the Isotopes is left-hander Sean Sullivan, who has completed his warm-up tosses. He is now walking across the outfield to the visitor's dugout on the third base side. The Sugarland Space Cowboys are the Astros affiliate. Their manager is Mickey Story. They will line up this way. Kellen Strom will lead it off for a third straight game. He's in center field. To his left is CJ Alexander. Alexander batting second, playing in right field. Then you have James Nelson in left field hitting third. So three outfielders occupy the first three spots of their lineup. Colin Price goes from catcher to first base. He'll bat cleanup. Carlos Perez goes from DH to catcher. Perez, a former Isotope, bats fifth. Then it's Kevin Biggio. He's the son of Hall of Famer Craig Biggio. Kevin bats sixth. He'll be the designated hitter. Riley Unruh is at third base batting seventh. Jack Winkler plays shortstop and hits eighth. Then at second base, it is Jax Biggers. He hits ninth, and the starting pitcher is left-hander Colton Gordon. He just entered the Space Cowboys dugout after doing his warm-ups out on the bullpen in right field. The umpires for tonight's game are presented by Precision Eye Center, where each person leaves our care seeing their world as clear as possible. We truly are a sight for sore eyes. 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The crew chief is Louis Krupa. He'll call balls and strikes. Matt Blackburn, the umpire at first base. Paul Romer is the umpire at third base. Well, starting on Tuesday, we began the Check Swing Challenge. And what that means is that pitcher, catcher, batter can challenge the call of a check swing. So you think about a baseball game. Pitcher throws, the hitter checks his swing, and the catcher will point to the first base umpire or the third base umpire and say, did he go around? Now, that base umpire will not say anything until the home plate umpire asks him. So the umpire then says, did he go around? And then the base umpire will say either yes or no. Well, now, in addition to the appeal to the first and third base umpire, there is a check swing challenge. You can go to the computer. It's the same computer system that is doing balls and strikes. There's computers all over the place at every ballpark. And what the ruling says, I'm going to read from the memo, a swing will be considered to have occurred if the maximum angle between the bat head and the bat handle exceeds 45 degrees. We have not had any of these check swing challenges so far in this series. We have had plenty of the ball strike challenges, but we have not had any of the check swing challenges. So I'm fascinated and curious to see what this looks like, what exactly 45 degrees is. For the most part, looking at the field as I'm doing right now and talking to people, it sounds like it's basically between the fair line and the cut of the grass on the infield. That's basically in between those. That's about what 45 degrees is. So that's a lot more than you would than what normally gets called for check swings. Personally, I've been highly disappointed that we have not had a check swing challenge yet in the first two games. I hope that will change tonight. Let's take a look at the Pacific Coast Lake standings, because when you look at the top, it is not listed alphabetically. It is the Albuquerque Isotopes in first place. Sole possession of first place. First time this year.